0: This symphony by Florence Price premiered in 1933, the first piece by an African-American woman to be played by an American orchestra. When she died, dozens of her manuscripts were lost and took half a century to resurface. I'm Fred Child. 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

0: There's the Maurice Ravel who paid tribute to 18th century dance in his Menuet Antique. And there's the Ravel who gave us a tumultuous take on the Viennese waltz in La Valse. In both pieces, Ravel takes a bracing yet affectionate view of these dance forms as he filters them through his modern and very French sensibility. On this week's Chicago Symphony Orchestra program, David Afkam conducts these pieces as part of a survey of early 20th century French music. Along the way, we'll hear Debussy's shimmering portrait of the sea, La Mer. We'll also turn to Russia as violinist Vadim Glusman takes on Shostakovich's alternately biting and poignant first violin concerto. All of that, plus the summertime sounds of Anton Webern, are ahead on this week's CSO program. I'm Lisa Simeone.
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0: The Menuet Antique is Maurice Ravel's earliest published work, composed in 1895 while he was studying at the Paris Conservatory. It was scored for solo piano and had a modest, unassuming character. But more than 30 years later, the piece became considerably grander and more sophisticated when Ravel made the orchestral arrangement that opens this program.
2: What he's doing is a little homage to the old-style antique, but in his own way.
0: That's German conductor David Afkam.
2: He's using, of course, a big orchestra, but in a very specific way. It's not all the time either big or small, but very specific, beautifully selected colors, like he's using a very colorful paintbrush that he knows how to use, and sometimes colors which are more broader, brush stroke and the other part, where it's just very thin and just almost pastel-like. So the use of orchestra, especially because we have the comparison from piano version and the orchestra version, is just wonderfully done from Ravel.
0: David Afkam, who takes the stage along with the Chicago Symphony Orchestra. Recorded in June 2023, this is the Menuet Antique by Ravel.

0: The Menuet Antique by Ravel, a performance by the Chicago Symphony Orchestra conducted by David Afkam. Just as Ravel was inspired by 18th century forms, so too was Dmitri Shostakovich when he composed his first violin concerto in 1948. Its third movement is a passacaglia, a type of theme and variations that was popular during the Baroque era. But this alone would not endear the concerto to Soviet authorities. By official standards, orchestral music had to be cheerful, accessible, and able to rouse the masses. Knowing his concerto would fall short on these requirements, and despite its undeniable power, Shostakovich kept the piece in a drawer until 1955, well after the death of Joseph Stalin. The first violin concerto begins with a contemplative soliloquy for the soloist. David Afkam tells us more.
1: It is a strong concerto. We start with this very dark first movement, this kind of like a big lamento, like a, you know, it's a maybe a description of society, sadness, you know, maybe pain. We don't know, but it's something that goes deep and is dark. And out of that is this, the scherzo, which is like a dance of devils, suddenly very grotesque and very ironic and yes, infernal as well. Sometimes I told the orchestra, you know, Mephisto's dancing here and is laughing at us with huge teeth, you know, hurting us.
0: The second movement is notable for another reason. It was the first piece in which Shostakovich spells out his initials in musical notation. The four-note motive comes from the German transliteration of his name, so the letters D, S, C, H become D, E-flat, C, and B. Again, David Afkam.
1: And then out of that comes this incredible passacaglia, which is we are allowed to cry in that moment. And then comes this enormous cadenza, which is so difficult for every soloist. And then comes this burlesque, this grotesque ending. Very tricky for the orchestra because we have a lot of canons and dialogues, themes that are just, you know, one bar apart but has to be perfectly together. So a lot of rhythmical energy paired with enormous character. Yes, it's very demanding, the concerto, but Vadim, he's playing it wonderfully and the orchestra is responding fantastically to him.
0: David Afkam refers to our soloist, Vadim Glusman, the eminent violinist who was born in Ukraine, later moved to Israel, and is now based in Chicago. And Afkam and Glusman take the stage along with the Chicago Symphony Orchestra. From a June 2023 concert, this is the Violin Concerto No. 1 in A minor by Shostakovich.

The Violin Concerto No. 1 in A minor by Shostakovich. Vadim Glusman was the soloist with the Chicago Symphony Orchestra, led by David Afkam. And with that hearty applause, Vadim Glusman returns to the stage for an encore. This is the Serenade for Solo Violin by Ukrainian composer Valentin Silvestrov.

0: The Serenade for Solo Violin by Valentin Silvestrov, an encore by Vadim Glusman, who, like the composer, was born in Ukraine. He's now based in Chicago. Coming up next, how Debussy finished one of his most important works while staying at a seaside resort in England. And later, Ravel's foreboding take on the Viennese Waltz. Stay with us.
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0: You're listening to the Chicago Symphony Orchestra in Concert. I'm Lisa Simeone. Claude Debussy understood the power of a great nautical tale. Before finishing La Mer, he told his publisher, "The sea has been very good to me. She has shown me all her moods." At another point, he told a colleague that he was, quote, "destined for a sailor's life," and that it was quite by chance that fate led me in another direction. But I have always retained a passionate love for the sea. In fact, Debussy's seafaring experience was modest, confined to a few crossings of the English Channel, one of which left him terribly seasick. But Debussy's father served in the Marine Infantry for several years and regaled his family with tales of life on the high seas. The composer also found other sources of inspiration. He finished La Mer while spending a summer in Eastbourne on England's southeast coast. He also studied visual art, including the seascapes of J.M.W. Turner and the Japanese artist Hokusai. Calling the piece Three Symphonic Sketches, Debussy used a painterly approach to composition in La Mer. Its movements capture the various phases of the sea: the immense power of the ocean at dawn, the glimmer of light hitting the waves, and the shiver of anticipation before an approaching storm. Conductor David Ofcom says the piece requires a visual mindset from the musicians.
3: We have these three paintings of the ocean. And I really say paintings because music is painted, the atmosphere is painted, and we have to find the colors for that music. I told the orchestra, you know, no notes, please, just atmosphere, just color, giving an impression of the notes rather than playing the notes in a direct way.
0: Ofcom also admires the way Debussy creates a sense of physical distance in the score. It's as if you can detect a passing ship or a seagull on the horizon.
3: Music that is describing space itself. So we have sometimes themes that are far away and other themes that are more close to us. So we get a feeling of space, of left and right, or deep and narrow. You know, these kind of games of distances as well.
0: David Ofcom, who leads the Chicago Symphony Orchestra in La Mer by Debussy.

0: With its mighty swells and shifting tides, that was Debussy's La Mer. David Afkam led the Chicago Symphony Orchestra in a June 2023 performance. Still to come, two portraits of Austria. We'll hear Ravel's depiction of a Viennese waltz and Webern's postcard from the Austrian countryside. Stay with us.
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3: This symphony by Florence Price premiered in 1933, the first piece by an African-American woman to be played by an American orchestra. 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I'm Fred Child. 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
0: This is the Chicago Symphony Orchestra program. I'm Lisa Simeone. Earlier, we brought you Maurice Ravel's Minuet Antique, his elegant salute to the classical minuet. We close this part of the program with a very different dance piece, La Valse. The idea of creating a tribute to the waltz tradition of Johann Strauss Jr. occurred to Ravel as early as 1906. Its working title was Wien, or Vienna. The opportunity to see it through finally came in 1919, when the impresario Sergei Diaghilev offered to produce the planned work as a ballet. Ravel set to work that winter and wrote to a friend, "It's going great guns.

0: I was able to take off at last, and in high gear, I'm waltzing madly. But when Ravel gave Diaghilev a piano preview that March, the impresario was dismissive. He said, "Ravel, it's a masterpiece, but it's not a ballet. It's a portrait of a ballet." Ravel hastily gathered up his manuscript, walked out, and broke ties with the impresario. Years later, when the two men crossed paths again, Ravel would not shake Diaghilev's hand. In response, Diaghilev challenged Ravel to a duel. But fortunately, friends intervened before the idea went any further. La Valse went on to thrive as a concert work, subtitled Choreographic Poem for Orchestra. A program note described whirling dancers as seen through breaks in turbulent clouds. Though Ravel always denied it, some hear the piece as a direct reflection of the upheaval following World War I. Conductor David Afkam tells us more.
1: We know all that this La Valse is kind of a description of, well, of society collapsing. The Viennese waltz that we have very famously, of course, is used at the beginning, but suddenly in the middle we feel, we hear that all the motifs, they start to collapse in a way. He's writing these motifs more and more closer together and elements disturbing, interrupting more and more the elegancy, the noblesse. And it's like a dance on the volcano at the end, a description of the decadence and society and how it's turning to catastrophe at the end.
0: That's David Afkam, who returns to the stage to lead the Chicago Symphony Orchestra in La Valse by Ravel.

La Valse by Ravel. David Ofcom led the Chicago Symphony Orchestra from a June 2023 concert. Ofcom dedicated this program to the late Bernard Haitink, the CSO's principal conductor from 2006 to 2010. Ofcom was a recipient of the Bernard Haitink Fund for Young Talent and assisted Haitink in various projects, including his work with the CSO. And we'll conclude now with Haitink and the CSO performing a late romantic piece, Anton Webern's Im Sommerwind, or In the Summer Wind. Webern composed this work in 1904 while staying at his family's estate in the Austrian Alps. As the title suggests, it pays homage to the glories of the country's landscapes. From a 2009 CSO Resound recording, Bernard Haitink leads the Chicago Symphony Orchestra. This is Im Sommerwind by Anton Webern.

Im Sommerwind, In the Summer Wind, music by Anton Webern. That was a 2009 recording by the Chicago Symphony Orchestra, led by Bernard Haitink. There's much more content on the CSO's Experience website. 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You can also find the CSO on Facebook, YouTube, X, Instagram, and SoundCloud. This broadcast was produced by Brian Wise with assistance from G1 Sun, Frank Villela, and Philip Pusher. Music production was by Charlie Post. Vanessa Moss is the executive producer. I'm Lisa Simeone.

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this texture of harmony and counterpoint, you might recognize a familiar tune. It's from the popular Gold Rush-era song, Darling Clementine. This version for string quartet was part of an ambitious project by 20th century American composer Florence Price. From APM, American Public Media, this is Performance Today. I'm Valerie Kaler. Coming up, highlights from Folk Songs in Counterpoint by Florence Price, her compositions for string quartet, inspired by American folk tunes and spirituals. They're on the way in concert later in this hour of PT. Folk songs for string quartet on the way. And right now, an art song by Florence Price, baritone Will Liverman, and pianist Jonathan King with I Grew a Rose.

I grew a rose within a garden fair. The day of perfect blooming came. Hasted I with smiles to find it blushing red. Some thoughtless child had plucked my rose and fled. I grew a rose, a Florence Price setting of the poem by Paul Laurence Dunbar. Baritone Will Liverman and pianist Jonathan King. More from Florence Price ahead. From APM, American Public Media, this is Performance Today, taking you to concerts around the world. I'm Valerie Kaler. We're about to hear music written by beloved American composer and all-around character Peter Schickele. His quartet for clarinet, violin, cello, and piano. He described it as one of his most personal works and dedicated it to his father, saying that his dad's passionate love of serious music had a much greater influence on him than he initially realized. His father was in the audience at its premiere in 1982, which happened to be on Peter Schickele's birthday. He said that was the best present a composer could hope for. Here's a splendid performance from the Atlanta Chamber Players in concert at Peachtree Christian Church in Atlanta, Georgia. They're playing the quartet for clarinet, violin, cello, and piano by Peter Schickele.

0: You know, that feels to me like one of my most personal pieces, but I'm not the only one who has commented on its Brahmsian character. You know, I even look like Brahms. What are you going to do? You can't fight it.
1: Composer Peter Schickele there, talking about the first movement of the piece we just heard, his quartet for clarinet, violin, cello, and piano. That audio was from his radio show, Schickele Mix, 175 episodes, over 15 years, heard on public radio stations all across the country. Peter Schickele was a prolific and award-winning composer, both under his own name and writing as P.D.Q. Bach, his fabricated forgotten son of J.S. Bach. As he said, the youngest and oddest of Bach's 20-odd children. Peter Schickele died in 2024 at the age of 88, and classical musicians and music lovers around the world felt like we'd lost a friend. He was so smart, so original, so talented, and so very silly. Even when he was writing quote-unquote serious music as Peter Schickele, he never lost touch with humor and whimsy. As we just heard, his chamber music is super appealing for audiences and very, very fun, but challenging for the players. That performance of Peter Schickele's quartet for clarinet, violin, cello, and piano featured the Atlanta Chamber Players in a recital at Peachtree Christian Church in Atlanta, Georgia. In a moment, South American snapshots. This is Performance Today from APM.
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1: Miguel Farias is a maker. He is a scholar and an author and a composer. His doctorate in Latin American studies and his own lived experiences inform his creations, which include stage works, books, operas, and concert music. The piece we're going to hear now was written in 2019 for Chile's National Youth Orchestra and is a triptych of Chilean scenes, Retratos Astrales, Southern Portraits. We start with Tirana, a huge, exuberant religious and cultural festival in northern Chile, and the middle movement is Minga, about a community coming together for collective labor. And we end with Chinchinero, a one-man band, a one-person band, a street musician wearing dance-activated percussion instruments. Conductor Paolo Bortolomeoli made his orchestra hall debut with the Minnesota Orchestra in this concert. They're playing Southern Portraits, Retratos Astrales by Miguel Farias.

0: Paolo Bartolomeoli led the Minnesota Orchestra in Retratos Australes, Southern Portraits, written by Miguel Farias about the southernmost part of South America. That final movement, Chinchinero, was named after Chilean buskers who rig up drums and cymbals on their bodies and play them by way of some pretty energetic dancing. Paolo Bartolomeoli has become quite the ambassador for the piece we just heard. He conducted its U.S. premiere with another orchestra back in 2023, made a recording with the Costa Rica National Symphony in 2024, and, of course, the Minnesota premiere from Orchestra Hall in Minneapolis. By the way, that was also Bartolomeoli's debut with the Minnesota Orchestra. In a moment, that's not all, folks. 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
0: Folk songs have always been a rich source of inspiration for classical composers. The classical canon is full of examples. Beethoven, Bach, Brahms, Mozart, Mahler, Mendelssohn, they all wrote pieces that turn an acorn of a familiar song into an oak tree of a composition. Here's an American example from the mid-1900s, a collection of pieces for string quartet by Florence Price. Her Folk Songs in Counterpoint is five movements long, and the Jupiter String Quartet played a selection of movements from their concert at Hamilton College in Clinton, New York. You might recognize a song or two along the way, folk songs like Darlin' Clementine, Drink to Me Only with Thine Eyes, and Shortening Bread, three of Florence Price's five folk songs in counterpoint.

0: Folk Songs in Counterpoint by Florence Price. She wrote 5 altogether, and we heard 3 from the set. Clementine, Drink to Me Only with Thine Eyes, and Short Noon Red. Played by the Jupiter String Quartet in Wellen Hall at Hamilton College in Clinton, New York. If you've ever moved into a home that somebody else has lived in, maybe you found remnants of the previous owners. A stray cooking utensil, a photograph that had fallen behind the baseboards. Whatever it was, probably went straight into the trash. Well, I am awfully glad that Vicki and Daryl Gatwood did not take their discoveries straight to the dumpster when they moved into a house in St. Ann, Illinois, about 2 hours south of Chicago. The house had been abandoned for about 50 years, and it was full of boxes that had been there that entire time. The boxes turned out to be full of music written by the previous owner 5 decades earlier. Florence Price had lived there, a talented, prolific composer whose work was thought to be mostly lost. Thankfully, the Gatwoods saved those boxes. The music went to the University of Arkansas. It's now been published, and music by Florence Price is now being played, recorded, and appreciated more than ever. Broadcast of our show is supported by the Sidney E. Frank Foundation, working to improve the quality of life for communities and children through programs in art, theater, poetry, and music. I'm Valerie Kaler. 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
4: This requires of the entire ensemble to let go of inhibitions to a certain extent. You have to wear your heart on the sleeve, or this piece will not speak.
0: That's William Grant Still's granddaughter, Celeste Headlee, talking about this music. Mother and Child is the emotional heart of Still's Suite for Violin and Piano, and it was inspired by a sculpture of the same name from Harlem Renaissance artist Sargent Johnson. A mother not just hugging her child, but encircling them. From APM, American Public Media, this is Performance Today. I'm Valerie Kaler. An arrangement of that suite for cello and string orchestra is on the way from a concert in Boston. Also on the way, WindSync, a 5-piece ensemble out of Texas. They celebrated the 250th birthday of the United States with an all-American program in San Antonio. We'll sample from that concert later this hour. Here's WindSync right now, playing a piece written for them by Miguel del Aguila, inspired by the Brazilian samba and bossa nova. This is Sambeada.

Sambeada by Miguel del Aguila, played by WinSync. The members of Texas-based WinSync met as students at Rice University in Houston, and they were assigned to each other for their mandatory wind quintet class. And they vibed so much, they just stayed together. More from WinSync on the way. From APM, American Public Media, this is Performance Today. I'm Valerie Kaler. Glad to have you along for our musical adventures and discoveries. We're about to hear the Guitar Quintet No. 4 by Luigi Boccherini, nicknamed the Fandango Quintet. Each part gets their special moments, sure, but the cello part cannot be beat. So many great melodies. And then, toward the end, the cellist puts their instrument down and... cue the castanets. That's cellist Jonathan Swenson adding the percussive flair in this performance. And when Swenson joined in, guitarist Jason Viau let out a big grin. As a cellist, I would volunteer to play this quintet in a heartbeat. Let's hear the entire piece from a concert at Chamberfest Cleveland, the Fandango Quintet by Luigi Boccherini.

The Guitar Quintet No. 4 by Luigi Boccherini, often called the Fandango Quintet. Jason Viau played guitar, Jacques Forestier and Nathan Meltzer played violin, Ahmad Zulfagari was the violist, and Jonathan Swenson played cello and castanets. A concert presented by Chamberfest Cleveland at the Cleveland Institute of Music in Cleveland, Ohio. And just a proud PT moment here. That performance featured two former PT Young artists whose residencies were more than two decades apart. Guitarist Jason Viau was a young artist back in 2002, and violist Ahmad Zulfagari joined us in 2025.

0: In a moment, an American celebration with roots in France. 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

The group WinSync formed as a student ensemble at Rice University's Shepherd School of Music. Bassoonist Carol Lamour says that it's kind of a given when you major in flute, oboe, clarinet, bassoon, or horn. At most institutions, you're required to take wind quintet as part of your degree. It is the most standard instrument combo in that particular world. But, she says, in the broader musical world, it can still feel underrepresented. She sees the role of WinSync as bringing the genre of wind quintet out of its academic silo to explore the broader musical world. They've commissioned a lot of new works for wind quintet, including by many composers we're starting to hear more often on PT, Viet Quang, Mark Mellitz, Sean Opabolo, Nicky Sohn. And they're constantly availing themselves of arrangements, staking claim to pieces not originally composed for wind quintet. Carol Lamour herself made this arrangement of an etude written by Philip Glass for solo piano. Let's hear WinSync in concert at Trinity Baptist Church in San Antonio, Texas, a concert presented by the San Antonio Chamber Music Society. They're playing Carol Lamour's arrangement of the Etude No. 17 by Philip Glass.

Texas-based quintet Windsync played the Etude No. 17, written by Philip Glass for solo piano and arranged by bassoonist Carol Amore for wind quintet. Like many ensembles across the U.S., Windsync marked the occasion of America's 250th birthday in music. Their all-American concert for the San Antonio Chamber Music Society also had some other through lines. One, everything on the program written in the last 80 years, which Kara acknowledges, quote, sounds ancient, but in classical music, it's practically from yesterday. Clarinetist Graham Steele Johnson spoke to member station KMFA about the other thread of continuity in their all-American lineup, the fact that three composers on their program had studied with the great French composer and teacher Nadia Boulanger, celebrating American classical music by looking to France at Boulanger as, quote, the silent architect of our national musical voice. Celebrating the great melting pot through music. Thanks, Windsync.

0: In a moment, yet another sighting of former P.T. Young artists in the wild. This is Performance Today from APM.
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0: Like many musicians, violinist Randall Goosby's first experience of classical music written by a black composer was William Grant Still. Goosby says Still's music continues to bring a sense of identity and purpose to his work. Goosby included two works by Still on his 2021 album Roots, including the piece we're about to hear, the Suite for Violin and Piano. Each movement was inspired by a work of visual art from the Harlem Renaissance. Three sculptures, three different facets of the black experience. Goosby says the pieces meant so much to him throughout the various stages of his life that he was honored to arrange it for solo instrument and string orchestra. In this performance from Calderwood Hall at the Isabella Stewart Gardner Museum in Boston, the solo instrument is the cello, played by Sterling Elliott, and the string orchestra, Sphinx Virtuosi. Here's Randall Goosby's arrangement of music by William Grant Still, a suite for violin or cello and string orchestra.

0: Music inspired by art born during the Harlem Renaissance, a major surge of African-American art, music, literature, and culture in the 1920s and 30s. Richmond Barth's African Dancer inspired the opening movement, celebrating the role of spirituality and dance in Black culture. The middle movement, the emotional heart of the suite, was called Mother and Child, after the sculpture of the same name by Sargent Johnson. And the finale, Gammon, like Augusta Savage's sculpture of a young boy that inspired it, is mischievous and curious and joyful. Former P.T. Young artist Randall Gooseby made that arrangement of William Grant Still's Suite for Violin and Piano. And former P.T. Young artist Sterling Elliott played the solo cello with Sphinx Virtuosi in that version for soloist and orchestra. 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I'm Valerie Kaler. 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
1: Right now, thousands of people are enjoying this music, but only a small percentage of them pay to keep it on the air. With the elimination of federal support, that ratio has to change if we want to survive. 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

Jesse Montgomery is a living Grammy Award-winning American composer. In 2017, she wrote a work called Coincident Dances. This work was inspired by the various musical sounds the composer hears when walking through New York City. Sounds she describes as, quote, a multicultural oral palette, end quote. The work fuses several sound worlds, including English consort, samba, mbira dance music from Ghana, swing, and techno. Some of the experiments were inspired by actually hearing two types of music together as she walked, and others she came up with on her own. This unique work, and many more to come this hour here on Anytime Classical. I'm your host, Denise Finnegan Hill. Epilogue for cello and piano by Rebecca Clark, performed by Pamela Frame and Robert Weirich.

Epilogue for Cello and Piano by Rebecca Clark. Serenade for String Orchestra by Samuel Barber. Donald Barra leads the San Diego Chamber Orchestra.

Donald Barra led the San Diego Chamber Orchestra in a serenade for string orchestra by Samuel Barber. Next up, music of Living Grammy Award-winning composer Jesse Montgomery. This piece called Coincident Dances is inspired by the various musical sounds she hears when walking through New York, sounds she describes as a multicultural oral palette. The work fuses several sound worlds, including English consort, samba, mbira dance music from Ghana, swing, and techno. Here is a recording of the Chicago Sinfonietta under the direction of Mayan Chen.

Coincident Dances by living composer Jesse Montgomery. Mayan Chen led the Chicago Sinfonietta. Here on Anytime Classical, I'm your host, Denise Finnegan Hill. This is Anytime Classical, a production of Classical Music Indie. You can find us on the web at classicalmusicindie.org. Thanks so much for joining me today. I'm your host, Denise Finnegan Hill.

Music of Ludwig van Beethoven now, his sonata for piano number 20, one of a pair of easy sonatas, perfect for amateurs, which were likely composed in the mid-1790s, but tucked away for about a decade after that. Here's a recording by pianist Ruth Laredo.

Ruth Laredo performed Sonata No. 20 in G major by Ludwig van Beethoven, finishing off the hour with music written for a wedding. Music to fill 3 days of festivities surrounding the marriage of the Swedish Crown Prince Adolf Fredrik and Lovisa Ulrika. This is composed by Johan Elmik Roman, called Little Drottningholm Music. Anthony Halsted leads the Uppsala Chamber Orchestra.

Little Drotting Hole Music by Johann Elmig Roman. Anthony Halsted led the Uppsala Chamber Orchestra. Epilogue for cello and piano by Rebecca Clark, performed by Pamela Frame and Robert Weirich.

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1: Even if you've never picked up a flute, an oboe, or a clarinet, don't you just get the sense that this music would be fun to play? Musicians can't say that about everything in their repertoire. Sometimes composers don't seem to care which notes sound best on which instruments. But when Walter Piston wrote this music in 1959, he knew exactly what he was doing. Many years earlier, during a stint in the Navy, the American composer had learned to play all the wind instruments. He proved that in Summer Evening, the second of his three New England sketches. I'm Michael Toulouse. Stay with me for that and more.

German-born composer Jean Mayer spent many years in Sweden. He lived in the 19th century when railroads were expanding throughout Europe, and Mayer was intrigued by the sounds those trains made. Here's his railroad gallop.

Mika Eichenholz led the CSSR State Philharmonic of Košice in the Jernwegsgalop, the railroad gallop, music of Jean Mayer. Next time you visit the Louvre, be sure to check out the portrait of composer Luigi Cherubini. It was painted by Jean-Auguste Ingres, one of many friends Cherubini made during his time as director of the Paris Conservatory. Standing behind the composer is the muse of lyric poetry. Perhaps it was that muse that inspired Cherubini to create the opera Anacreon, which had a plot featuring the poet Anacreon in a love affair. The opera ran for only 4 performances. That might explain Cherubini's dour expression in the painting. Its overture, however, was well-liked and even championed by Toscanini, who often used it to open his concerts. We'll hear the Anacreon overture, performed by the City of Birmingham Symphony Orchestra.

Luigi Cherubini's Anacreon Overture, a performance by the City of Birmingham Symphony Orchestra, led by Lawrence Foster. American composer Jennifer Higdon memorialized her younger brother Andrew Blue not long after his death in the music we'll hear next. Blue Cathedral features a solo for clarinet, the instrument Andrew played. There's also a prominent flute solo. Jennifer Higdon studied flute before becoming a full-time composer. Here's the Atlanta Symphony Orchestra.

Mendelssohn's Song Without Words, No. 18, András Schiff performed. Pacific Classical Winds perform music of David Moritz Michael from the collection By a Spring.

Selections from By a Spring, music of David Moritz Michael, Pacific Classical Winds performed. I'm Michael Toulouse. It's good to be able to share this music with you. For some composers, every piece of music is a totally blank canvas. That wasn't the case for Walter Piston. He preferred classical forms, like the symphony, to the unbridled romanticism of the tone poem. But when the Worcester, Massachusetts County Musical Association commissioned Piston to write something for them, no stock musical framework was going to fit. Piston decided instead to create three New England sketches. He gave each movement a title: Seaside, Summer Evening, and Mountains. But he wrote that they served in a broad sense to tell the source of the impressions, reminiscences, even dreams that pervaded the otherwise musical thoughts of one New England composer. The St. Louis Symphony performs three New England sketches.

Leonard Slatkin led the St. Louis Symphony Orchestra in 3 New England sketches by Walter Piston. There's more information at classicalmusicindy.org. German-born composer Jean Mayer spent many years in Sweden. He lived in the 19th century when railroads were expanding throughout Europe, and Mayer was intrigued by the sounds those trains made. Here's his railroad gallop.

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1: Coming up this hour on Anytime Classical, an in-between state. Yippee-ki-yay, and Russian Spain. I'm Kate Botello with music of Gerardo Duran, Nepantla, a Western medley arranged by Richard Heyman and Nikolai Rimsky-Korsakov's Capriccio Español,

Stefan Milenkovic played the violin. That was the Caprice No. 24 by Niccolò Paganini. Thanks for listening to Anytime Classical, a production of Classical Music Indie. I'm your host, Kate Botello, with music next from Mexican composer Gerardo Duran, published in the mid-1990s. This piece is called Nepantla, which comes from Nahuatl, and it's used in Mexican cultural history to mean an in-between state or a place between worlds and identities. This music is kind of like that too. It moves between some very serene beauty, and then things get a little more complex, a little eerie, and then it goes back to serenity again. We'll hear it played right now by the Mexico City Philharmonic Orchestra, conducted by Luis Herrera de la Fuente.

Luis Herrera de la Fuente conducted the Mexico City Philharmonic, performing Nepantla, an in-between place, music of Mexican composer Gerardo Duran. You're listening to Anytime Classical, a production of Classical Music Indie. I'm your host, Kate Botello. You can drop me an email anytime. My address is kbotello at classicalmusicindie.org. We'll hear music right now from Georg Philipp Telemann. This is a concerto for two violins in C major. Our two violinists will be Claire Sotovia and Thibaut Noailly, who also leads the French ensemble, The Accents.

That was the French ensemble, The Accents, led by violinist Thibaut Noailly, who also played the violin in that recording, with Claire Sotovia performing that concerto for two violins in C major by Georg Philipp Telemann.

That was the Turkish March from the Ruins of Athens by Ludwig van Beethoven, played by none other than Sergei Rachmaninoff at the piano. Up next this hour, we'll hear some old Western fun by renowned arranger Richard Heyman. This is a Western medley with tracks like The Old Chisholm Trail, Shenandoah, Red River Valley, Home on the Range, and Streets of Laredo. We'll hear this music played by the Cowpokes and the Cincinnati Pops Orchestra under the direction of Eric Kunzel, featuring the May Festival Chorus.

The Cincinnati Pops Orchestra, conducted by Eric Kunzel, with the May Festival Chorus performing. That was a Western medley arranged by Richard Heyman. Yeehaw! For our last work this hour, music from Nikolai Rimsky-Korsakov that he originally intended as a show-off piece for solo violin and orchestra, but then changed his mind and turned it into a big orchestra piece that strongly features the violin. This is Rimsky-Korsakov's take on Spanish themes, but as so often happens with Russian composers, while Spanish, it will have a strongly Russian flavor. We'll hear it played right now by the RCA Symphony Orchestra under the direction of Kirill Kondrashin, our soloist, violinist Oskar Shumsky.

0: Oskar Shumsky performed with the RCA Symphony Orchestra, conducted by Kirill Kondrashin. That was the Capriccio Español by Nikolai Rimsky-Korsakov.
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2: When Giuseppe Verdi scrapped a short orchestral prelude to replace it with this, he knew exactly what he was doing. He needed to portray an irresistible force, fate itself. But he also had to show how that force would be meaningless without the cooperation of human beings. The principal theme in Verdi's replacement overture sums up the compulsion of Don Carlo di Vargas, who is driven to avenge his father's death. In the end, that goal outweighs everything else, even the life of his own sister. And it's all summed up in the music that's headed your way. Stay with me, Michael Toulouse, for the overture to La Forza del Destino. Gioachino Rossini was just 20 years old when his opera La Occasione fa il Ladro got its premiere. The composer would go on to write full-scale operas, but this was a small one, a one-act production. Here's the overture.

Alan Francis led the Haydn Orchestra Bolzano in the overture to Occasion Makes a Thief by Rossini. The Paris-based Pleyel company shut down a few years ago, after more than two centuries of instrument manufacturing. For a large part of that time, Pleyel was known for its pianos. But in 1904, the company wanted to introduce a new instrument, the chromatic harp, which was essentially a harp with extra strings. The crisscross pattern of the strings on Pleyel's chromatic harp made it possible to play half steps without the aid of pedals. Pleyel commissioned Debussy to write a piece for their new invention, the Sacred and Profane Dances.

Quatre Rosamond, performing with harpist Marie-Claire Jamet, you heard the Danse Sacrée et Profane, the Sacred and Profane Dances of Claude Debussy. The Vienna Philharmonic Orchestra performs music now of Giuseppe Verdi. It's the overture to La Forza del Destino, Giuseppe Sinopoli conducts.

Giuseppe Simonopoli led the Vienna Philharmonic in the overture to La Forza del Destino, music of Giuseppe Verdi. At the end of the 19th century, students at the National Conservatory were encouraged to learn as much as they could about Negro spirituals. The message came straight from the top, the conservatory's director, Antonin Dvorak. Dvorak, in turn, learned most of what he knew about spirituals from Harry Burley, a student attending on scholarship. He sang spirituals as he cleaned the conservatory halls. Burley would go on to arrange them and to compose a good deal of music himself. We'll hear Public Quartet with pianist Lara Downs performing Burley's Southern Lullaby.

Harry Burley's Southern Lullaby, public quartet performed with pianist Lara Downs. Chopin's fascination with a theme by Mozart led to a well-known piece of concert music, which is coming up. Marion Conti performs solo piano music now of Carlos Guastavino, the Sonatina.

The Sonatina for Piano, written in 1945 by Carlos Guastavino, pianist Miriam Conti performed. I'm Michael Toulouse. Thanks for joining me. Composers in the 19th century found endless inspiration in Mozart's opera Don Giovanni. It had passion, seduction, murder, and damnation. But Frédéric Chopin was drawn to the innocence of an encounter between the dawn and one of his prospective victims. The theme, La ci darem la mano, from that scene became the basis of these variations. Jan Liszewski is soloist.

The North German Radio Elbphilharmonic, led by Christoph Urbanski, with soloist Jan Liszewski, performed Chopin's variations on a theme by Mozart, La ci darem la mano. Gioachino Rossini was just 20 years old when his opera La occasione fa il ladro got its premiere. The composer would go on to write full-scale operas, but this was a small one, a one-act production. Here's the overture.

0: Alan Francis led the Haydn Orchestra Bolzano in the overture to Occasion Makes a Thief by Rossini.
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0: When Franz Liszt joined a religious order in his mid-40s, his fans probably tried very hard to take him at his word. They wanted to believe in his piety, especially after the deaths of two of his children. There was one problem, though. Their hero had already declared his belief in another, higher power, and his confession of faith would have been pretty hard to walk back. It was embedded in a piece of orchestral music that Liszt completed in 1854, adding an inscription that leaves nothing to doubt. Les Préludes, his symphonic poem number 3, is a composer's credo to his own art. It's coming up in this hour. I'm Michael Toulouse. Stay with me for that and more. The name of the most famous landmark in Granada, Spain, is embedded in the web address of the local tourism bureau, alhambradegranada.org. That's a reference to the Alhambra Palace, which inspired Francisco Tárrega to write this, Recollections of the Alhambra.

Pepe Romero with music of Tárrega. Thomas Hengelbrock leads the Freiburg Baroque Orchestra in music of Henry Purcell. You may recognize the theme, borrowed centuries later by Benjamin Britten, from Abdelazer.

A suite from Abdelazer, that music of Henry Purcell, performed by the Freiburg Baroque Orchestra and conductor Thomas Hengelbrock. Orchestral music on a grand scale is coming up. The Preludes by Franz Liszt. Now something for a smaller force. The Quartet for Strings of Chevalier de Saint-Georges, the Jean-Noël Mollard Quartet, performs.

57 to study with Nadia Boulanger. He said she told him, "Your music can never be more or less than you are as a human being. Unless you have the life experience and have something to say that you've lived, you have nothing to contribute at all." Here's music of Quincy Jones from his score for The Color Purple.

The finale and end title of the Steven Spielberg picture, The Color Purple, Quincy Jones's music performed by the Cincinnati Pops with conductor Eric Kunzel. Haydn Wood grew up on the Isle of Man and loved to incorporate the unique folk songs of that isle into his works. A Manx Rhapsody features the melody The Sheep Under the Snow, The White Wart, The Cutting of the Turf, and The Little Red Bird of the Black Marsh. Here's A Manx Rhapsody by Haydn Wood.

Ernest Tomlinson led the Slovak Radio Symphony in A Manx Rhapsody by Haydn Wood. I'm Michael Toulouse. Thank you for joining me. James Conlon leads the Rotterdam Philharmonic Orchestra in The Preludes, the symphonic poem number 3 of Franz Liszt.

Les Préludes, The Preludes by Franz Liszt, that performance by the Rotterdam Philharmonic, led by James Conlon. The name of the most famous landmark in Granada, Spain, is embedded in the web address of the local tourism bureau, alhambradegranada.org. That's a reference to the Alhambra Palace, which inspired Francisco Tárrega to write this, Recollections of the Alhambra.

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1: Living American composer Susan Mutcher is probably better known as a horn player, having played with the likes of the Detroit Symphony Orchestra, Columbus Symphony Orchestra, Hong Kong Philharmonic, and several others. In 2008, she wrote a composition that can be played by horn or trombone with piano. In the work titled Ages, Mutcher explores the life of an imaginary man, checking up on him at different ages. Beginning as a 6-year-old boy full of energy and dreams, to a 15-year-old rebellious teenager, a stuck 34-year-old, a content 66-year-old, and finally a dying 92-year-old, looking back on a full life. This work and many more selections coming up this hour here on Anytime Classical. I'm your host, Denise Finnegan Hill. Love's Dream After the Ball by Alphonse Zubelka. Richard Boning leads the London Symphony Orchestra.

Richard Bunning led the London Symphony Orchestra in Love's Dream After the Ball by Alphonse Zubilka. Music of Sir Alexander Mackenzie, written in the early 1880s when he was in Italy due to poor health. This was part of a collection of six pieces originally for violin and piano. This is the third piece of the set called Benedictus, arranged for a small orchestra. We'll hear the BBC Scottish Symphony Orchestra under the direction of Martin Brabbins.

Benedictus by Sir Alexander Mackenzie. Martin Brabbins led the BBC Scottish Symphony Orchestra. Music of living American composer Susan Mutter next. This is a 2008 composition that can be played on either French horn, her instrument, or the trombone with piano. The work is titled Ages, and in which she explores the life of an imaginary man, checking up on him at different times in his life, beginning as a 6-year-old boy full of energy and dreams, to a 15-year-old rebellious teenager, a stuck 34-year-old, then a content 66-year-old, and finally a dying 92-year-old looking back on a full life. Here's a recording by trombonist Natalie Mannix and pianist Stephanie Bruning.

Natalie Mannix was on trombone and Stephanie Bruning at the piano, performing Ages by Susan Mutter. Thank you for listening to Anytime Classical today. I'm your host, Denise Finnegan-Hill. 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

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I'm your host, Denise Finnegan-Hill. Concerto for Flute, number 2 in G minor by Antonio Vivaldi now. This is a recording on recorder performed by Lucy Horsch and the Amsterdam Vivaldi Players.

Music of Antonio Vivaldi, Concerto for Flute, No. 2 in G Minor, performed by Lucy Horsch on recorder and the Amsterdam Vivaldi Players. Rounding off the hour with Violin Sonata No. 17 in C Major, K296, by Wolfgang Amadeus Mozart. This was written in 1778 when he was in Mannheim, Germany, and shows styles popular to the Mannheim audience of the time. We'll hear a recording by violinist Renaud Capuçon and pianist Kit Armstrong.

0: Violinist Renaud Capuçon and pianist Kit Armstrong performed a violin sonata in C major, K296, by Wolfgang Amadeus Mozart.
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2: Coming up this hour on Anytime Classical, St. Anne's Organ, The Pygmalion Myth, and Double Duty. I'm Kate Botella with a prelude and fugue by J.S. Bach in E-flat major, the opera overture to The Beautiful Galatea by François Suppé, a movement of the Concerto for Violin in D major by Ludwig van Beethoven, and we'll wind up the hour with a quintet for winds in G minor by Franz Danzy. All coming up in just a little bit. Wait right there.

We'll start this hour with a French polka composed by Johann Strauss the Younger in 1884. This is called The Pigeons of St. Mark's. We'll hear it played by the Slovak State Philharmonic of Košice, conducted by Christian Pollack.

Christian Pollock conducted the Slovak State Philharmonic of Košice, performing The Pigeons of St. Mark's by Johann Strauss the Younger. You're listening to Anytime Classical. We're a production of Classical Music Indie. I'm your host, Kate Botello, with organ music for you right now from Johann Sebastian Bach, a prelude and fugue in E-flat major, published in the year 1739 as the closing work of a set of keyboard practice pieces. This was an organ collection that was used in Lutheran liturgical practices in Leipzig. Now, it's often called Saint Anne because the fugue subject resembles an English hymn tune later associated with O God, Our Help in Ages Past. We'll hear this played by organist Wolfgang Robsam.

Wolfgang Robson played the organ, performing a prelude and fugue in E-flat major, published in 1739 by J.S. Bach. Up next this hour, the overture to an opera by Franz von Suppé, the Austrian composer, from 1865. This is The Beautiful Galatea. Now, this is based on the Pygmalion myth, in which our sculptor, Pygmalion, creates a beautiful sculpture, Galatea, and falls in love with her and asks Venus to bring her to life, which she in fact does. You may also recognize the Pygmalion myth as the title of Bernard Shaw's play Pygmalion, which later became the musical My Fair Lady. We'll hear the overture performed by the New York Philharmonic with Leonard Bernstein at the podium.

Leonard Bernstein conducted the New York Philharmonic, performing the 1865 overture to The Beautiful Galatea, an opera based on the Pygmalion myth by Austrian composer Franz von Suppé. Up next, the New London Orchestra, conducted by Ronald Corr, will perform The Whistler and His Dog by Arthur Willard Pryor.

The Whistler and His Dog by Arthur Willard Pryor. Music from Ludwig van Beethoven for you right now on Anytime Classical, a movement, the third movement to be precise, the Rondo Allegro, from his Violin Concerto in D Major, composed in 1806. Something kind of interesting about this violin concerto is that Beethoven later prepared a piano concerto version of this work, so it does double duty. For this violin version, we'll be treated to a performance by Hilary Hahn. She's performing with the Baltimore Symphony Orchestra under the direction of David Zinman. David Zinman conducted the

David Zinman conducted the Baltimore Symphony Orchestra. Our soloist was Hilary Hahn, performing the third movement, Rondo Allegro, from the Violin Concerto in D Major, composed in 1806 by Ludwig van Beethoven. It's time now for our last work of the hour on Anytime Classical. By the way, if you'd like to contact us here anytime, we're a production of Classical Music Indie, so you can send an email to info@classicalmusicindie.org. We'll wind things up now with music from composer Franz Danzi, one of the two fathers of the wind quintet. The other one is Anton Reicha, who helped popularize the format. And then Danzi created a bunch of wind quintets and dedicated them to Anton Reicha. This one was composed in 1821 and is in F major. We'll hear it performed by the Michael Thompson Wind Quintet.

0: Michael Thompson Wind Quintet performed the Wind Quintet in F major, composed in 1821 by the German composer Franz Danzi.
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0: We'll start this hour with a French polka composed by Johann Strauss the Younger in 1884. This is called The Pigeons of St. Mark's. We'll hear it played by the Slovak State Philharmonic of Košice, conducted by Christian Pollack.

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1: Coming up this hour on Anytime Classical, Minimalist Magic, The Red Priest, and A Stay in the Countryside. I'm Kate Botello with Magic Melodies by Federico Monpu, a concerto for mandolin, strings, and basso continuo by Antonio Vivaldi,

and Impressions of a Holiday by Eugene Goossens. All that plus the Symphony No. 2 in A Major by Josef Myslivczyk coming up in just a little bit. Wait right here.

a sonata in D major by Domenico Scarlatti. Thanks for listening to Anytime Classical, a production of Classical Music Indie. I'm your host, Kate Botello, with some magic spells now by the Catalan composer Federico Mompou. These are five mysterious little miniatures composed between 1917 and 1919 that are meant to evoke kind of a magical, mystical, eerie feeling while you listen to them. And they are in distinct moods. Those moods are energetic, dark, profoundly slow, put a pin in that one, mysterious and calm or restless calm. I want to talk about the third movement for a second, the profoundly slow. This one is going to be very solemn, very hypnotic, this third movement. But here's something to keep your ears open for. It sounds like the harmonies from bells. And Mompou comes from that, honestly. His family was connected with bell making. So sometimes there are very bell-like tones in his music. We'll hear these little magic spells performed by the American pianist Anita Pontramoli,

0: Anita Pontremoli at the piano, performing the Magic Songs or Magic Chants, composed between 1917 and 1919 by the Catalan composer Federico Mompou.
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0: Up next this hour, we'll hear some music from Antonio Vivaldi, and I'm going to tell you a quick little tidbit about him that you may know. It's one of those everybody knows this kind of stories, but you know what? Maybe you don't. So this is the first time you're hearing it. If you've heard it already, just bear with me for a few seconds. Antonio Vivaldi's nickname is the Red Priest. There is a famous portrait of Antonio Vivaldi. If you Google him, this is going to be the first thing you see, of a very affable looking fellow in a long, curly white wig. But something that I kind of love about it is that his desk is kind of messy and he's just kind of disheveled in general, which includes the fact that his wig is a little askew. And you can see that underneath it, he has red hair. So that is why he is called the Red Priest, because Antonio Vivaldi was a ginger. There you go. So if you're new to that everybody knows story, okay, well, now you're everybody. Here's a concerto for mandolin, strings, and basso continuo performed by the Venice Baroque Orchestra featuring mandolinist Avi Avital.

Avi Avital performed with the Venice Baroque Orchestra, performing a concerto for mandolin, strings, and basso continuo in C major by the Red Priest, Antonio Vivaldi.

A Thousand Kisses by Archibald Joyce. This is Anytime Classical. Thanks for listening with me this hour. I'm your host, Kate Botello. If you'd like to reach me directly, you can send me an email. My address is kbotello@classicalmusicindy.org. We'll hear the Symphony No. 2 in A major right now, composed in the early 1770s by the Czech Bohemian composer and also inspiration to Mozart, Josef Myslivicek. We'll hear the Orpheus Baroque Orchestra perform this music, conducted by Miki Gajic.

0: Mickey Geig conducted the Orpheus Baroque Orchestra performing the Symphony No. 2 in A major by Josef Myslivicek. 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
0: Time now for the last piece of this hour. It'll be actually five short pieces by the English composer Eugene Goossens, composed in 1914. These are five impressions of a holiday, specifically five impressions of a stay in the countryside. You'll hear In the Hills, By the Rivers, The Water Wheel, The Village Church, and At the Fair, performed by Trio Cantabile.

0: Trio Cantabile performed Five Impressions of a Holiday, specifically Five Impressions of a Stay in the Countryside, composed in 1914 by English composer Eugene Goossens.
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0: Coming up this hour on Anytime Classical, romance and colonialism. From Florida to France and Sandy Point. I'm Kate Botello with a concert symphony for two harps by François-Joseph Gossec, the Dance Rhapsody No. 1 by Frederick Delius, and Ponta de Area, Sandy Point, by Milton Nascimento and Fernando Brandt. All that, plus we'll wind things up with the Rhapsody Espagnole by Maurice Ravel. On its way in just a bit. Stay right there. On its way in just a bit. Stay right there.

We'll kick things off this hour with some music from Felix Mendelssohn and his incidental music for A Midsummer Night's Dream, Shakespeare's play about fairies and lovers in the forest. This is the Scherzo. In what I think is a clever and fun arrangement, it's just for voices. In fact, one voice, Dan Dean, who provides all the vocals.

Dan Dean provided the vocals performing the scherzo from Incidental Music to A Midsummer Night's Dream by Felix Mendelssohn. I'm Kate Botello. Hey there, thanks for listening to Music with Me this hour. We have music next from François-Joseph Gossec and his concert symphony for two harps. Now, he took this specifically from a ballet he composed, the Ballet of Mirza, which has a kind of a convoluted plot, but it's basically about a romance between two French people on an island they have colonized and a lot of the conflict that comes from both of those things. Also, pirates. Anyway, from that ballet, Gossec created this concert symphony for two harps. We'll hear them played by Odette Le Dantoux and Lily Laskin performing with the Paillard Chamber Orchestra, conducted by Jean-François Paillard.

0: Jean-François Paillard led the Paillard Chamber Orchestra. Our two harpists, Odette Le Dantoux and Lily Laskin. That was a concert symphony for two harps in D major based on the Ballet of Mirza by François-Joseph Gossec.
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2: This symphony by Florence Price premiered in 1933, the first piece by an African-American woman to be played by an American orchestra. When she died, dozens of her manuscripts were lost and took half a century to resurface. I'm Fred Child. 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
0: Up next this hour, music from the English composer Frederick Delius, who quite famously, or infamously, lived in Florida for a while trying to manage his parents' orange groves, but didn't do very well at that because he spent so much time focusing on music theory. Well, he didn't last there a terribly long time, a year, pretty much. After that, he went to Danville, Virginia, where he worked as a music teacher, stayed in New York City for about a minute, and then moved to Germany for 2 years, where he studied at the Leipzig Conservatory. And finally, in 1888, he settled in France, which is where he composed the music we're about to hear right now, the Dance Rhapsody No. 1, performed by the Bournemouth Symphony Orchestra under the direction of Richard Hickox.

Richard Hickox conducted the Bournemouth Symphony Orchestra, performing the Dance Rhapsody No. 1 by a composer with kind of itchy feet, the English composer Frederick Delius.

William Boughton conducted the English String Orchestra in a prelude by Gerald Finzi. We'll take a trip to Brazil next this hour with music of two Brazilian composers, Milton Nascimento and Fernando Brandt. This is a piece called Sandy Point or Sand Point, Ponta de Areia, that they composed in 1975. Ponta de Areia or Sandy Point refers to a rail line that linked Minas Gerais to the coast, and that became a symbol of loss to the Brazilian people after the line was removed. We'll hear a guitar version of this piece performed by Brazilian guitarist Plinio Fernandes.

0: Hello, I'm Michael Barone, host of Pipe Dreams. For more than four decades, we've been sharing moments of beauty and discovery together through music of the pipe organ, drawing inspiration from traditions age-old from around the world. This program exists because of listeners like you who value the music and the sense of perspectives that this music brings to our lives. If the sounds that we have shared delight and inspire you, I hope that you'll consider supporting us today. The process is very simple and we'll guide you through it. And I thank you for making this journey possible.
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2: For our last work this hour, music from Maurice Ravel, who was French and Basque, which is why there are so many Spanish themes in his music. And we're about to hear his Rhapsody Español, the Spanish Rhapsody, composed between 1907 and 1908. We'll hear the prelude to the night, Malagueña, which refers to the region of Malaga and is flamenco influenced, and Habanera, which will have the rhythm, bump, ba-da-da-da, ba-da-da-da, and Feria, which means a festival or fair or open market. Jesús López Cobos will be our guide on this tour as he conducts the Cincinnati Symphony Orchestra.

0: Jesús López Cobos conducted the Cincinnati Symphony Orchestra performing the Rhapsody Espagnole by the French Basque composer Maurice Ravel.
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Michael Tork is a living American composer whose compositions are influenced by jazz and minimalism. He wrote his concerto West for bassoon and orchestra in 2016 as part of a set of woodwind concertos based on different directions. The concerto is meant to evoke the western coast of the United States, particularly Oregon. This work and many more coming up this hour. I'm your host, Denise Finnegan Hill, and you're listening to Anytime Classical.

Harpist Susan Drake performed music of John Thomas called Watching the Wheat. Here on Anytime Classical, stay tuned for more great music. Somerset Rhapsody by English composer Gustav Holst. David Lloyd-Jones leads the Royal Scottish National Orchestra.

David Lloyd Jones led the Royal Scottish National Orchestra in Somerset Rhapsody by Gustav Holst. Music of living American composer Michael Torck next. This is called West, a concerto for bassoon and orchestra, composed in 2016 as part of a set of woodwind concertos based on different directions. The concerto is meant to evoke the western coast of the United States, particularly Oregon. Here is a recording of the Albany Symphony under the direction of David Allen Miller with bassoon soloist Peter Kolke.

West, a bassoon concerto by Michael Torque. We heard bassoon soloist Peter Kolke and the Albany Symphony under the direction of David Allen Miller. Here on Anytime Classical, I'm your host, Denise Finnegan Hill. This is Anytime Classical, a production of Classical Music Indie. You can find us on the web at classicalmusicindie.org. Thanks so much for joining me today. I'm your host, Denise Finnegan Hill.

We'll listen to Danzas Argentinas by Argentine composer Alberto Ginastera next. This is a set of three dances, and the first might sound a little off, and that is because the right hand is only playing the white keys of the piano, while the left hand is only playing the black. Here's a recording by pianist Orly Shaham.

Orly Shaham performed Danzas Argentinas by Argentine composer Alberto Ginastera. Now music of François Francoeur, suite for the Feast of Count Artois, celebrating the French nobleman's wedding. We'll hear recording of Symphonie du Marais under the direction of Hugo Raine.

0: 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Hugo Rain led Symphony du Marais.
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Jesse Montgomery is a living Grammy Award-winning American composer. In 2017, she wrote a work called Coincident Dances. This work was inspired by the various musical sounds the composer hears when walking through New York City. Sounds she describes as, quote, a multicultural oral palette, end quote. The work fuses several sound worlds, including English consort, samba, mbira dance music from Ghana, swing, and techno. Some of the experiments were inspired by actually hearing two types of music together as she walked, and others she came up with on her own. This unique work, and many more to come this hour here on Anytime Classical. I'm your host, Denise Finnegan-Hill. Epilogue for Cello and Piano by Rebecca Clark, performed by Pamela Frame and Robert Weirich.

Epilogue for Cello and Piano by Rebecca Clark. Serenade for String Orchestra by Samuel Barber. Donald Barra leads the San Diego Chamber Orchestra.

Donald Barra led the San Diego Chamber Orchestra in a serenade for string orchestra by Samuel Barber. Next up, music of Living Grammy Award-winning composer Jesse Montgomery. This piece called Coincident Dances is inspired by the various musical sounds she hears when walking through New York, sounds she describes as a multicultural oral palette. The work fuses several sound worlds, including English consort, samba, mbira dance music from Ghana, swing, and techno. Here is a recording of the Chicago Sinfonietta under the direction of Mayan Chen.

Coincident Dances by living composer Jesse Montgomery. Mayan Chen led the Chicago Sinfonietta. Here on Anytime Classical, I'm your host, Denise Finnegan-Hill. 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

Music of Ludwig van Beethoven now, his sonata for piano number 20, one of a pair of easy sonatas, perfect for amateurs, which were likely composed in the mid-1790s, but tucked away for about a decade after that. Here's a recording by pianist Ruth Laredo.

Ruth Laredo performed Sonata No. 20 in G major by Ludwig van Beethoven, finishing off the hour with music written for a wedding. Music to fill 3 days of festivities surrounding the marriage of the Swedish Crown Prince Adolf Fredrik and Lovisa Ulrika. This is composed by Johan Elmik Roman, called Little Drottningholm Music. Anthony Halsted leads the Uppsala Chamber Orchestra.

0: Little Drawing Home Music by Johann Elmig Roman. Anthony Halsted led the Uppsala Chamber Orchestra.
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0: Epilogue for cello and piano by Rebecca Clark, performed by Pamela Frame and Robert Weirich.

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Claude Debussy is probably best known for his impressionist music. Works like Prelude to the Afternoon of a Faun and Clair de Lune are likely familiar. If you're a clarinetist, you're probably also familiar with his Premier Rhapsody. This work was actually written as an examination work for clarinet students at the Conservatoire de Paris, and has since become a staple of the clarinet repertoire. Originally written for clarinet and piano, we'll hear a fully orchestrated version later this hour. 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I'm your host, Denise Finnegan-Hill. Thanks for joining me today.

Janos Sándor led the Hungarian Philharmonic Orchestra in Hungarian Dance No. 4 by Brahms. Music of the Spanish classical guitarist and composer Fernando Sor. This is a theme, variations, and minuet, his Opus 3, performed by Norbert Kraft.

Guitarist Norbert Kraft performed a theme Variations and Minuet by Fernando Sor. Music of Melanie Bonis was a student at the Paris Conservatory beginning in 1874. This is Suite Orientale, performed by the Sylvan Trio.

Suite Orientale by Melanie Bonis, performed by Sylvan Trio. This is Anytime Classical, a production of Classical Music Indie. You can find us on the web at classicalmusicindie.org. Thanks so much for joining me today. I'm your host, Denise Finnegan-Hill.

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I'm your host, Denise Finnegan-Hill. Music of Claude Debussy now. This is his premier rhapsody for clarinet. The work was written as an examination work for clarinet students at the Paris Conservatory and has since become a staple of the repertoire. Originally written for clarinet and piano, we'll hear a full orchestra version. This is performed by clarinetist Emma Johnson and the English Chamber Orchestra under the direction of Jan-Pascal Tortelier.

Clarinetist Emma Johnson and the English Chamber Orchestra, with Jean-Pascal Tortelier conducting, performed Premier Rhapsody by Claude Debussy. Now music of a young C.P.E. Bach, written while he was a student in Frankfurt in his early 20s. This is a concerto for harpsichord and strings in G major. We'll hear Ludger Remy at the harpsichord and Les Amis de Philippe.

0: Concerto for Harpsichord and Strings in G Major by Carl Philipp Emanuel Bach. Ludger Remy was at the harpsichord, joined by Léamis de Philippe.
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1: Johannes Brahms, like every German composer of his generation, lived under the long shadow of Beethoven. I mean, imagine how creatively paralyzing it could be to think of presenting your first go at a symphony or string quartet to a public who'd already seen what Beethoven had done. So Brahms, creative, clever, but not super confident, Johannes Brahms, came up with a workaround. He'd stretch his compositional wings in the genres Beethoven hadn't perfected. Beethoven wrote a bunch of string quartets, but never a string sextet. That's the ticket, thought Brahms. From APM, American Public Media, this is Performance Today. I'm Valerie Kaler. Brahms' warm and woodsy sextet number one on the way this hour. That Brahms sextet features violins, violas, and cellos, a pair of each. James Ennis will be playing one of those two violins. He's playing one of three violins here in a triple violin concerto by Bach.

James Ennis, Yosuke Kawasaki, and Jessica Linnebach featured in that finale from a concerto for three violins by Bach. James Ennis is back later this hour with chamber music by Brahms. From APM, American Public Media, this is Performance Today. I'm Valerie Kaler. Glad to have you along for today's musical adventures and discoveries. When British composer Erlyn Wallen was a young woman, she wanted to be a dancer. She trained for a couple years at the Dance Theater of Harlem in New York City. And then she realized that what she really loved about dance was, in fact, the music. Quite a few of Wallen's pieces have connections to dance, including the one we're about to hear. It's a snapshot of a dance. This is the opening movement of a piece called Photography by Erlyn Wallen. Conductor Mayan Chen leads the ensemble Rocco.

0: British composer Errolyn Wallen wrote that music for the 2005 wedding of a couple of her friends, a cellist and violist. She said the entire four-movement work, Photography, was inspired by the experience of looking at a collection of photos, not trying to evoke an atmosphere or emotion or landscape of a particular image, just the feeling of perusing a whole bunch of pictures. Mayan Chen conducted Rocco in concert at the Denny Theater in Houston, Texas, in the opening movement of Photography. In 2024, King Charles appointed Errolyn Wallen Master of the King's Music in the UK, the first Black musician ever to hold that post in its four-century history. And she is determined to use that platform to widen access to free music lessons in school so that classical music is not the domain of the privileged. She absolutely credits her own career in music to the music education she got as a youngster. And she wants to make sure that newcomers to the classical world come from all income levels, all walks of life. Composer Errolyn Wallen. In a moment. Thank you, sir. May I have another? 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
1: 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The music you're enjoying is the piece Moshu Bartsubinsky, A Poem for Two Pianos, by Indiana composer Matthew Bridgham.

0: Whether you're looking to lighten your mood or add insult to injury, to concentrate or take a much-deserved break, adjust your headspace with Anytime Classical. We've got you covered. Hope you'll join us.
1: You see it quite a bit in mystery novels, where a prolific author uses the same formula, maybe even the same characters, across many books. The details of the plot might change, but overall, people know what to expect. And the new books are hits, partly because people know what they're getting into. Composer Antonín Dvořák had a bit of a James Patterson moment in the late 1870s. He wasn't super well known at the time, and he wrote a series of duets based on Moravian folk tunes. They became quite popular after the Berlin publisher Simrock distributed them, and the publisher thought, if the first publication was successful, why not try this again? Simrock asked Dvořák to write a series of dances based on Czech folk tunes. He wanted arrangements for piano four hands and also for orchestra. Dvořák spent a couple of weeks dashing them out, and the Slavonic dances were a wild hit. With yet another hit in their hands, Simrock asked him to do it again. Same instrumentation, same inspiration. But this time, Dvořák was reticent. He didn't think he could manage another set. He wrote to Simrock, quote, "To do the same thing twice is fiendishly difficult." Dvořák finally agreed after some persuasion, significant persuasion. Unlike John Grisham, Dvořák waited for 8 years before jumping into his sequel. He spent a month writing a second series of Slavonic dances, and Simrock called them a pure delight, quite different, no joke, no irony. Let's hear one of those dances from Dvořák's second series. This is the Slavonic Dance No. 2 in the style of a Ukrainian dumka. Pianists Anna Guijarro and Josu de Solán in concert in Madrid.

0: Adumka, a Ukrainian dance by Antonin Dvorak. That was the Slavonic Dance number 2 from his Opus 72 collection. Pianists Anna Guijarro and Josu de Solan gave that concert at the headquarters of the Fundación Juan March in Madrid, Spain. In a moment, calm in joy, calm in pain and sorrow. 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
0: When Johannes Brahms was in his mid-20s, he lived in a quiet forest town called Detmold in Germany. Around that time, he wrote a letter to his friend Clara Schumann. He said, quote, "Passions are not natural to mankind. They are always exceptions. The ideal, genuine man is calm in joy and calm in pain and sorrow." A kind of surprising sentiment coming from the man who wrote some incredibly passionate works. But maybe he was influenced by his tranquil forest location. That state of emotionally balanced serenity found its way into the string sextet we're about to hear. This is Brahms' Sextet No. 1 from a La Jolla Music Society concert in La Jolla, California.

The String Sextet No. 1 in B-flat by Johannes Brahms, in a concert presented by the La Jolla Music Society at the Conrad Prebys Performing Arts Center. James Ennis and Jack Liebeck played violins, Yura Lee and Jonathan Vinokur were the violists, and Paul Watkins and Kirill Zlotnikov brought the warm low end with their cellos. Johannes Brahms is revered today, often seen as one of the great composers of all time. But writing music never really came easily for Brahms. As a young man, he tried several times to write for string quartet. For him, his early drafts made better wallpaper than music. I mean, literally, he covered the walls and ceilings of his room in Hamburg with discarded attempts. He wrote to a friend, quote, "I have only to lie on my back to admire my sonatas and quartets." At age 27, though, a world of possibility opened for Brahms when he added a viola and a cello to the string quartet. His string sextet No. 1 was his first big success in chamber music, and it is beloved to this day.

0: It is always a treat to share concert highlights from around the world here on PT. And this spring, I invite you to join me on an in-person musical tour of Germany and Prague. We'll attend three of the world's premier classical music festivals, the Dresden and Prague Spring Music Festivals, and the prestigious Beethoven Festival in Leipzig, where we'll take in a special recital by pianist Long Long. We'll immerse ourselves in the local art and history, explore the homes of Felix Mendelssohn and the Schumanns. And there's no limit, of course, to all the delicious food and great company of fellow music lovers along the way. 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
0: From APM, American Public Media, this is Performance Today. I'm Valerie Kaler. When Wantio Bisenti was in elementary school, he loved music by Beethoven. It wasn't easy for him to track down scores and recordings, but as he studied the ones he could get, he recognized the immense beauty and purpose in that music. In high school, Bisenti found the string quartets of Shostakovich and was blown away. Schoenberg followed, and the discoveries kept on coming. With each composer he discovered, Wantio Bisenti was adding a layer to his own musical identity. Coming up, a piece he wrote that travels through his inspirations into a musical world that's uniquely his. The Glittering World by Wantio Bisenti, ahead this hour.
4: This is the Composer's Datebook for September 10th. I'm John Burge. The American composer Henry Cowell lived from 1897 to 1965 and wrote thousands of musical works in a wide variety of styles. As a young boy, Cowell lived near San Francisco's Chinatown, so Asian influences are as likely to crop up in his music as European models. Among Cowell's aggressively experimental works are piano pieces that employ what he called tone clusters, chords played with a fist or forearm. Those pieces piqued the interest of European composers like Bartok and Janacek. But in addition to avant-garde scores, Cowell wrote dozens of conventionally tonal works, often hauntingly beautiful. In 1941, Cowell discovered a collection of evocative 19th-century American hymns titled Southern Harmony. These reminded him of even earlier works by 18th-century American composer William Billings, who liked to write what he called fuguing tunes. Combining those two influences, Henry Cowell came up with his own series of hymns and fuguing tunes for various combinations of instruments. Cowell's Hymn and Fuguing Tune No. 10 for oboe and strings, for example, was premiered on today's date in 1955 in Santa Barbara by oboist Bert Gassman and the Pacific Coast Music Festival Orchestra, conducted by Leopold Stokowski. Composer Datebook is produced by APM, American Public Media, in collaboration with the American Composers Forum, reminding you that all music was once new.
0: You may not know the American illustrator's name, but you've seen Bob Peake's work. He created iconic movie posters for Apocalypse Now, My Fair Lady, the original West Side Story, and tons of other films, plus a bunch of commissions for magazines and the U.S. Postal Service. A couple years ago, the L.A. Film Orchestra curated a Bob Peake retrospective alongside several newly commissioned pieces inspired by his work. Michael Abels wrote this piece, Unbound, inspired by a painting of Jesse Owens at the 1936 Olympics.

Unbound, Jesse Owens, by Michael Abels. Leonard Slatkin led the LA Film Orchestra. From APM, American Public Media, this is Performance Today, taking you to concerts around the world. I'm Valerie Kaler. The Berlin Wall came down toward the end of 1989. So as the 90s began, the Cold War was coming to an end. Democracy movements were gaining traction across Eastern Europe. Composer Michael Abels wrote a piece of music he called Global Warming, inspired at least in part by the feeling of a thaw, of a new warmth and openness in international relations. And at the same time, he was concerned about climate change. The beginning of the piece includes a vision of temperatures rising around the globe, a vast desert, the buzzing of cicadas. So this is a musical picture of global climate change and of better global communication and understanding. Two different meanings of the words global warming. That's the name of this piece. Michael Abels wrote it in the early 1990s. Here it is from a concert in Williamsburg, Virginia. Michael Butterman conducting the Williamsburg Symphony Orchestra.

American composer Michael Abels wrote that music in the early 1990s, a piece called Global Warming, inspired partly by a thaw in international relations at the time, by democracy movements around the world, the fall of the Berlin Wall. But it also includes visions of climate change. So two meanings at the same time of the two words of the title, Global Warming by Michael Abels. We heard it from a concert in Williamsburg, Virginia. Conductor Michael Butterman and the Williamsburg Symphony Orchestra.

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0: We've often shared the pre-concert rituals and routines of musicians here on PT. People have habits like taking a big nap, eating dark chocolate, or performing certain exercises. Pianist Anna Petrova intentionally avoids having any sort of routine for concert days. And that's partly because she feels she fell into a superstitious cycle as a child. When she was 12 years old, Petrova participated in a piano competition. She had a small souvenir with her, and the events of the day made her feel like she had good luck. At that age, she connected the souvenir with the good concert outcome. And after that, she had to have that item with her for every concert. It traveled with her everywhere. Petrova says it took her several years to break the superstition linking the item with good concert luck. Gradually, she was able to let it go. And now she purposefully stays away from any rituals that might turn into habits. Instead of superstition, Petrova says she leans on the confidence that comes from her preparation in the days and weeks before the concert. No pre-concert rituals before this performance during the Geneva Music Festival. But, as they say, luck favors the prepared, darling. Anna Petrova and friends playing the final movement of the Piano Quintet by Edward Elgar.

English composer Edward Elgar had a long vacation in 1918. He rented a cottage near Sussex in the south of England, not far from the English Channel. He loved it there, and he got into this creative groove, wrote several great pieces of music during those few months, including the one we just heard, the Piano Quintet by Edward Elgar. We heard the final movement from a concert during the Geneva Music Festival in Geneva, New York. Jeffrey Hurd and Clara Lyon played violins, Tanner Manise on viola, Hannah Collins played cello, and Anna Petrova played piano.

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0: We're about to hear a fascinating piece by Navajo composer Juantio Bicente, a piece called The Glittering World. Bicente was inspired by a Navajo creation story called The Emergence. Semi-divine beings emerged in a misty void, and they ascended through a series of mono-colored underworlds, getting more and more complex at each level. They migrated through the black world, the blue world, the yellow world, and arrived finally in the world of many colors, or the glittering world. There they created the ceremonies and beliefs still practiced by Navajo people to this day. The ensemble A Far Cry is in concert in Rockport, Massachusetts. Alex Fortes playing solo violin in The Glittering World by Juantio Bicente.

colorful music by Navajo composer Huantio Bisenti, a piece called The Glittering World, inspired by a Navajo story about the creation of the world. Divine beings who rise in the misty void, who then travel through monocolored layers of the universe, learning and growing along the way, through the black realm, the blue realm, the yellow realm, until they arrive at last in the glittering world, full of color, full of the richness of life. A far cry gave that concert in Rockport, Massachusetts. Alex Fortes played the solo violin with the ensemble A Far Cry. They gave that concert in Rockport, Massachusetts during the Rockport Chamber Music Festival. Composer Huantio Bisenti lives in the Four Corners area of New Mexico. When he was in grade school in the 1990s, he fell in love with Beethoven's piano sonatas and violin sonatas. Looking back now, he said, quote, "I couldn't tell you precisely what captivated me about Beethoven's music, other than I sensed a great deal of beauty and purpose in it, the spirit of it, I suppose." Then in high school, he stumbled across the string quartets by 20th century Russian composer Dmitri Shostakovich. That clinched it. He knew from that moment that he would be a composer. We just heard his composition, The Glittering World, Huantio Bisenti.

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Ernest Bloch was a Swiss-born American composer of the early 20th century. He began sketching ideas for his evocations in the spring of 1930. The work was then set aside for several years, a common occurrence for Bloch. He ended up writing and rewriting movements while in Italy and Geneva, and draws heavily on Eastern philosophy, art, and literature, particularly ideas from Buddhism and the Bhagavad Gita. We'll listen to this work and many more coming up this hour on Anytime Classical. I'm your host, Denise Finnegan-Hill.

He's like of one of the forgotten members of the Russian Five, Cesar Cui. This is a tarantella performed by the Czech Radio Symphony Orchestra under the direction of Andrzej Linard.

Tarantella by Cesar Cui. Andres Lenard led the Czech Radio Symphony Orchestra. Here on Anytime Classical, stay tuned for more great music. I'm Denise Finnegan-Hill. Symphony Veneziana in D major by Antonio Salieri. Matthias Bammert leads the London Mozart Players.

Matthias Bamert led the London Mozart Players in Symphony Veneziana by Antonio Salieri. Music of Mark Mellitz, composed in 2013. This is for vibraphone and marimba. He had already written a good deal of music for each instrument individually, but this was a new challenge of combining the sounds together. This work is called Gravity and performed by the Philadelphia Percussion and Piano Project.

Philadelphia Percussion and Piano Project performed Gravity by the living composer Mark Melitz. Thank you for listening to Anytime Classical today. I'm your host, Denise Finnegan-Hill. Anytime Classical is a production of Classical Music Indie. 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

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I'm your host, Denise Finnegan-Hill. Music of the American composer Amy Beach now, inspired by the hermit thrush, a bird native to New England. She was inspired by its song that she transcribed and put into two piano pieces. Here's a recording by pianist Virginia Eskin.

Hermit Thrush at Eve and Morn by Amy Beach, performed by pianist Virginia Eskin. Finally, music of Swiss-born American composer Ernest Bloch. This is his Evocations, which he began sketching ideas for in the spring of 1930. It was then set aside for several years, and he ended up writing and rewriting movements while in Italy and Geneva, drawing heavily on Eastern philosophy, art, and literature, particularly ideas from Buddhism and the Bhagavad Gita. Here's the work performed by the New Zealand Symphony Orchestra under the direction of James Sidaris.

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1: When Franz Liszt joined a religious order in his mid-40s, his fans probably tried very hard to take him at his word. They wanted to believe in his piety, especially after the deaths of two of his children. There was one problem, though. Their hero had already declared his belief in another higher power, and his confession of faith would have been pretty hard to walk back. It was embedded in a piece of orchestral music that Liszt completed in 1854, adding an inscription that leaves nothing to doubt. Les Préludes, his symphonic poem number 3, is a composer's credo to his own art. It's coming up in this hour. I'm Michael Toulouse. Stay with me for that and more. The name of the most famous landmark in Granada, Spain, is embedded in the web address of the local tourism bureau, alhambradegranada.org. That's a reference to the Alhambra Palace, which inspired Francisco Tárrega to write this, Recollections of the Alhambra.

Pepe Romero with music of Tárrega. Thomas Hengelbrock leads the Freiburg Baroque Orchestra in music of Henry Purcell. You may recognize the theme, borrowed centuries later by Benjamin Britten, from Abdelazer.

A suite from Abdelazer, that music of Henry Purcell, performed by the Freiburg Baroque Orchestra and conductor Thomas Hengelbrock. Orchestral music on a grand scale is coming up. The Preludes by Franz Liszt. Now something for a smaller force. The Quartet for Strings of Chevalier de Saint-Georges, the Jean-Noël Mollard Quartet, performs.

The string quartet in C minor by the Chevalier de Saint-Georges, a French composer of African descent, the Jean-Noël Mollard Quartet performed. American record producer and jazz musician Quincy Jones went to Paris in 1957 to study with Nadia Boulanger. He said she told him, "Your music can never be more or less than you are as a human being. Unless you have the life experience and have something to say that you've lived, you have nothing to contribute at all." Here's music of Quincy Jones from his score for The Color Purple.

The finale and end title of the Steven Spielberg picture, The Color Purple, Quincy Jones's music performed by the Cincinnati Pops with conductor Eric Kunzel. Hayden Wood grew up on the Isle of Man and loved to incorporate the unique folk songs of that isle into his works. A Manx Rhapsody features the melody The Sheep Under the Snow, The White Wart, The Cutting of the Turf, and The Little Red Bird of the Black Marsh. Here's A Manx Rhapsody by Hayden Wood.

Ernest Tomlinson led the Slovak Radio Symphony in A Manx Rhapsody by Haydn Wood. I'm Michael Toulouse. Thank you for joining me. James Conlon leads the Rotterdam Philharmonic Orchestra in The Preludes, the symphonic poem number 3 of Franz Liszt.

0: Les Préludes, The Preludes by Franz Liszt, that performance by the Rotterdam Philharmonic, led by James Conlon.
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0: The name of the most famous landmark in Granada, Spain, is embedded in the web address of the local tourism bureau, alhambradegranada.org. That's a reference to the Alhambra Palace, which inspired Francisco Tárrega to write this, Recollections of the Alhambra.

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1: Even if you've never picked up a flute, an oboe, or a clarinet, don't you just get the sense that this music would be fun to play? Musicians can't say that about everything in their repertoire. Sometimes composers don't seem to care which notes sound best on which instruments. But when Walter Piston wrote this music in 1959, he knew exactly what he was doing. Many years earlier, during a stint in the Navy, the American composer had learned to play all the wind instruments. He proved that in Summer Evening, the second of his three New England sketches. I'm Michael Toulouse. Stay with me for that and more.

German-born composer Jean Mayer spent many years in Sweden. He lived in the 19th century when railroads were expanding throughout Europe, and Mayer was intrigued by the sounds those trains made. Here's his railroad gallop.

Mika Eichenholz led the CSSR State Philharmonic of Košice in the Jernwegsgalop, the railroad gallop, music of Jean Mayer. Next time you visit the Louvre, be sure to check out the portrait of composer Luigi Cherubini. It was painted by Jean-Auguste Ingres, one of many friends Cherubini made during his time as director of the Paris Conservatory. Standing behind the composer is the muse of lyric poetry. Perhaps it was that muse that inspired Cherubini to create the opera Anacreon, which had a plot featuring the poet Anacreon in a love affair. The opera ran for only 4 performances. That might explain Cherubini's dour expression in the painting. Its overture, however, was well-liked and even championed by Toscanini, who often used it to open his concerts. We'll hear the Anacreon Overture, performed by the City of Birmingham Symphony Orchestra.

0: Luigi Cherubini's Anacreon Overture, a performance by the City of Birmingham Symphony Orchestra, led by Lawrence Foster.
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0: American composer Jennifer Higdon memorialized her younger brother Andrew Blue not long after his death in the music we'll hear next. Blue Cathedral features a solo for clarinet, the instrument Andrew played. There's also a prominent flute solo. Jennifer Higdon studied flute before becoming a full-time composer. Here's the Atlanta Symphony Orchestra.

Mendelssohn's Song Without Words, No. 18, András Schiff performed. Pacific Classical Winds perform music of David Moritz Michael from the collection By a Spring.

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0: I'm Michael Toulouse. It's good to be able to share this music with you. For some composers, every piece of music is a totally blank canvas. That wasn't the case for Walter Piston. He preferred classical forms, like the symphony, to the unbridled romanticism of the tone poem. But when the Worcester, Massachusetts County Musical Association commissioned Piston to write something for them, no stock musical framework was going to fit. Piston decided instead to create three New England sketches. He gave each movement a title: Seaside, Summer Evening, and Mountains. But he wrote that they served in a broad sense to tell the source of the impressions, reminiscences, even dreams that pervaded the otherwise musical thoughts of one New England composer. The St. Louis Symphony performs three New England sketches.

0: Leonard Slatkin led the St. Louis Symphony Orchestra in 3 New England sketches by Walter Piston. There's more information at classicalmusicindy.org.
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0: When Giuseppe Verdi scrapped a short orchestral prelude to replace it with this, he knew exactly what he was doing. He needed to portray an irresistible force, fate itself, but he also had to show how that force would be meaningless without the cooperation of human beings. The principal theme in Verdi's replacement overture sums up the compulsion of Don Carlo di Vargas, who is driven to avenge his father's death. In the end, that goal outweighs everything else, even the life of his own sister, and it's all summed up in the music that's headed your way. Stay with me, Michael Toulouse, for the overture to La Forza del Destino. Gioachino Rossini was just 20 years old when his opera La Occasione fa il Ladro got its premiere. The composer would go on to write full-scale operas, but this was a small one, a one-act production. Here's the overture.

Alan Francis led the Haydn Orchestra Bolzano in the overture to Occasion Makes a Thief by Rossini. The Paris-based Pleyel Company shut down a few years ago, after more than two centuries of instrument manufacturing. For a large part of that time, Pleyel was known for its pianos. But in 1904, the company wanted to introduce a new instrument, the chromatic harp, which was essentially a harp with extra strings. The crisscross pattern of the strings on Pleyel's chromatic harp made it possible to play half steps without the aid of pedals. Pleyel commissioned Debussy to write a piece for their new invention, the Sacred and Profane Dances.

0: Quatre Rosamondes, performing with harpist Marie-Claire Jamet. You heard the Danse Sacrée et Profane, the sacred and profane dances of Claude Debussy.
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0: The Vienna Philharmonic Orchestra performs music now of Giuseppe Verdi. It's the overture to La Forza del Destino. Giuseppe Sinopoli conducts.

Giuseppe Sinopoli led the Vienna Philharmonic in the overture to La Forza del Destino, music of Giuseppe Verdi. At the end of the 19th century, students at the National Conservatory were encouraged to learn as much as they could about Negro spirituals. The message came straight from the top, the conservatory's director, Antonin Dvorak. Dvorak, in turn, learned most of what he knew about spirituals from Harry Burley, a student attending on scholarship. He sang spirituals as he cleaned the conservatory halls. Burley would go on to arrange them and to compose a good deal of music himself. We'll hear Public Quartet with pianist Lara Downs performing Burley's Southern Lullaby.

Harry Burley's Southern Lullaby, public quartet performed with pianist Lara Downs. Chopin's fascination with a theme by Mozart led to a well-known piece of concert music, which is coming up. Miriam Conti performs solo piano music now of Carlos Guastavino, the Sonatina.

0: The Sonatina for Piano, written in 1945 by Carlos Guastavino, pianist Marian Conti performed.
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I'm Michael Toulouse. Thanks for joining me. Composers in the 19th century found endless inspiration in Mozart's opera Don Giovanni. It had passion, seduction, murder, and damnation. But Frédéric Chopin was drawn to the innocence of an encounter between the dawn and one of his prospective victims. The theme, La ci darem la mano, from that scene became the basis of these variations. Jan Liszewski is soloist.

0: The North German Radio Elbphilharmonic, led by Christoph Urbanski, with soloist Jan Liszewski, performed Chopin's variations on a theme by Mozart, La ci darem la mano.
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4: Coming up this hour on Anytime Classical, romance and colonialism, from Florida to France and Sandy Point. I'm Kate Botello with a concert symphony for two harps by François-Joseph Gossec, the Dance Rhapsody No. 1 by Frederick Delius, and Ponta de Area, Sandy Point, by Milton Nascimento and Fernando Brandt. All that, plus we'll wind things up with the Rhapsodie Espagnole by Maurice Ravel. On its way in just a bit. Stay right there. On its way in just a bit. Stay right there.

We'll kick things off this hour with some music from Felix Mendelssohn and his incidental music for A Midsummer Night's Dream, Shakespeare's play about fairies and lovers in the forest. This is the Scherzo. In what I think is a clever and fun arrangement, it's just for voices. In fact, one voice, Dan Dean, who provides all the vocals.

Dan Dean provided the vocals performing the scherzo from Incidental Music to A Midsummer Night's Dream by Felix Mendelssohn. I'm Kate Botello. Hey there, thanks for listening to Music with Me this hour. We have music next from François-Joseph Gossec and his concert symphony for two harps. Now, he took this specifically from a ballet he composed, the Ballet of Mirza, which has a kind of a convoluted plot, but it's basically about a romance between two French people on an island they have colonized and a lot of the conflict that comes from both of those things. Also, pirates. Anyway, from that ballet, Gossec created this concert symphony for two harps. We'll hear them played by Odette Le Dantoux and Lily Laskin performing with the Paillard Chamber Orchestra, conducted by Jean-François Paillard.

Jean-François Payard led the Payard Chamber Orchestra. Our two harpists, Odette Le Dantoux and Lily Laskin. That was a concert symphony for two harps in D major based on the Ballet of Mirza by François-Joseph Gossec. Up next this hour, music from the English composer Frederick Delius, who quite famously, or infamously, lived in Florida for a while trying to manage his parents' orange groves, but didn't do very well at that because he spent so much time focusing on music theory. Well, he didn't last there a terribly long time, a year, pretty much. After that, he went to Danville, Virginia, where he worked as a music teacher, stayed in New York City for about a minute, and then moved to Germany for 2 years, where he studied at the Leipzig Conservatory. And finally, in 1888, he settled in France, which is where he composed the music we're about to hear right now, the Dance Rhapsody No. 1, performed by the Bournemouth Symphony Orchestra under the direction of Richard Hickox.

Richard Hickox conducted the Bournemouth Symphony Orchestra, performing the Dance Rhapsody No. 1 by a composer with kind of itchy feet, the English composer Frederick Delius.

William Boughton conducted the English String Orchestra in a prelude by Gerald Finzi. We'll take a trip to Brazil next this hour with music of two Brazilian composers, Milton Nascimento and Fernando Brandt. This is a piece called Sandy Point or Sand Point, Ponta de Areia, that they composed in 1975. Ponta de Areia, or Sandy Point, refers to a rail line that linked Minas Gerais to the coast, and that became a symbol of loss to the Brazilian people after the line was removed. We'll hear a guitar version of this piece performed by Brazilian guitarist Plinio Fernandes.

Plinio Fernandez played the guitar, performing Ponta de Area, or Sandy Point, by Milton Nascimento and Fernando Brandt. For our last work this hour, music from Maurice Ravel, who was French and Basque, which is why there are so many Spanish themes in his music, and we're about to hear his Rhapsody Español, the Spanish Rhapsody, composed between 1907 and 1908. We'll hear the prelude to the night, Malagueña, which refers to the region of Malaga and is flamenco influenced, and Habanera, which will have the rhythm bump, ba-da-da-da, ba-da-da-da, and Feria, which means a festival or fair or open market. Jesús López Cobos will be our guide on this tour as he conducts the Cincinnati Symphony Orchestra.

0: Jesús López Cobos conducted the Cincinnati Symphony Orchestra performing the Rhapsody Espagnole by the French Basque composer Maurice Ravel.
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0: We'll kick things off this hour with some music from Felix Mendelssohn and his incidental music for A Midsummer Night's Dream, Shakespeare's play about fairies and lovers in the forest. This is the scherzo in what I think is a clever and fun arrangement. It's just for voices. In fact, one voice, Dan Dean, who provides all the vocals.

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1: Hello there, and welcome to Exploring Music. It's Bill McLaughlin here. Our theme this week, Bill's Keepers. We're digging into this big box that I keep in my living room where I put CDs as they come in. A lot of them don't last very long, but the ones that stay in there for a little while are the ones I want to hang on to and listen to again. We're drawing from that and sampling them. A few years ago, a close friend of mine named Malcolm Bruno told me about an ensemble named Trio Medieval. Malcolm was born in New Jersey, but he's lived most of his life in England, and he knows more about the early music scene, both in England and on the continent, than anyone else I know. He said, you've got to hear these three young women, Trio Medieval. So we're going to. It's a lullaby and a pastoral. So row got barn.

Trio Medievo. Those three women sing with such splendid intonation and blend. I can never remember. Two of them are Norwegian and the third is Swedish, or it's exactly the opposite. But if you ever come across an album of Trio Medievo, jump on it. They are really worth hearing. They specialize, of course, as the name suggests, in medieval music. But this is an album of traditional folk songs from Norway. And on some of the pieces on this album, there's additional percussion added. Beautiful. One more choral work now. This from a friend of mine in Houston, Robert Simpson, who invited me down to Houston a few years ago to hear some concerts of his marvelous Houston Chamber Choir. When I got home, Robert sent me an album. It's called Ravishingly Russian. Here's music of Vasily Kalinnikov, The Skylark, Robert Simpson, and the Houston Chamber Choir.

There are such good singers in Houston, Texas, and I think Robert Simpson has managed to get most of them to come sing for him with the Houston Chamber Choir. This was music of Vasily Kalinnikov, The Skylark, from an album of Russian music, Tchaikovsky, Taneyev, Arensky, Rachmaninoff, beautiful album called Ravishingly Russian. So let's see what else we have here. Years ago, I did a concert in Central Park at the Nomburg Band Show. It was a marvelous ensemble called The Knights, conducted by Eric Jacobson. I just announced a few things at the beginning and the end of the program. And while I was walking around at intermission, I met a young violinist of whom I knew. In fact, I had some of her recordings. Lara St. John, who's Canadian. I knew also her brother Scott St. John, who's marvelous violist. Lara said, "We've got a recording of the Sinfonia Concertante, and The Knights are accompanying us." Well, here we go. The finale of the Sinfonia Concertante for Violin and Viola, Kerschel 364, music of Mozart. The Knights are accompanying Lara St. John, violin, and Scott St. John, viola.

Mozart's Sinfonia Concertante for Violin and Viola, the violinist Laura St. John, the violist Scott St. John, her brother. The accompanying orchestra was The Knights, conducted by Eric Jacobson. And let's see, what did it pull out of the box next? Oh, this is great. Fantastic singer, Benita Valente. It's from a series of recordings put out by Bridge Records, Great Singers of the 20th Century, Volume 1, Benita Valente. And this is a whole range of recordings from Benita Valente, a lot of them from the Marlborough Festival. You see, not everything in the Bill's Keeper's box is new. This is a recording actually from 1969. It's just that it's new to me, and maybe to you too. This is a piece of Schubert for three great players. Benita Valente is the soprano, man who was then principal clarinetist of the Boston Symphony. Harold Wright, known as Buddy to all of his friends, is the clarinetist, and the director of the Marlborough Festival, Rudolf Serkin at the piano. Music of Franz Schubert, The Shepherd on the Rock.

Benita Valente was the soprano, Harold Wright the clarinetist, Rudolf Serkin the pianist. A performance at the Marlborough Festival in 1969, Franz Schubert, Der Hirt auf dem Felsen, The Shepherd on the Rock. It's hard to imagine a warmer and more wonderful performance than that. So let's see what else we have here. Oh, this is fun. The Imani Winds, marvelous quintet. Imani is the Swahili word for hope. I've known these five young musicians for better part of 10 years now. They're terrific. And they've taken to commissioning all sorts of work for wind quintet, which is what they are essentially, and some extra instruments. Here's an album with three great jazz musicians as composers. Jason Moran, a young pianist. Wayne Shorter, very famous tenor saxophone player. And Paquito de Rivera, great Cuban clarinetist, who's joining them in this performance. The piece recalls Paquito's time as a little boy in Havana. What he loved to do more than anything was fly a kite. You'll hear some lines of poetry at the beginning of this piece. They're actually recited by members of the quintet. And then we'll hear kites over Havana. In this performance, Paquito de Rivera joins with pianist Alex Brown, the Imani Winds, music of Paquito de Rivera.

0: I would like to be a kite and soar up over the trees.
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0: box in my living room. Well, I have it down at the studio with me now today. These are all albums that have come into me either from friends or publishing companies or even record companies over about the last year and a half. Not everything in the Bill's Keepers box is new. It's just that it's new to me. Drop us a line and let us know which of these pieces might be your new favorites. You can write to us via our website, exploringmusic.org. Whenever I get anything in the mail, or an email for that matter, from Frederick Chu, a young pianist, I always pay close attention. Frederick is one of the most original of the pianists on the scene. We did a show once when he was playing with Joshua Bell, and it turned out they'd known each other since they were teenagers together in Indiana. Here's something that really knocked me out. I think almost everyone, even old grumps, likes Saint-Saëns' The Carnival of the Animals. And it's become a great tradition to write amusing and spirited poetry to go with each of these musical impressions. Listen to what Frederick Chu came up with poet and storyteller David Gonzalez. We'll try about the first half of The Carnival of the Animals now.
1: The lion. Here he comes, my main man. Swaggering, swinging low. Bring him a chair. No. A throne of his own, 'cause he's the boss of the jungle, head honcho, macho, the king of the ring, doesn't need to prove a thing. He's a natural born leader, first in line eater, deep sleeper, sunbather, soothsayer, never gets ruffled, barely gets in a tussle, lets the ladies use their muscle. He's got gravity, like the center of the universe. This cool cat is the feline felon, witness, jury, and judge. Order in the court! Order in the court! The lion is coming. Listen to him roar!

Hens and Roosters and the Egg. 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It'll come in handy. Dandy ruler of the roost gives a boost to the day when he opens his mouth to say cock-a-doodle-doo or kikiri-kiki in Spanish or kokioko in Japanese, if you please. And the egg, the international sign of breakfast, scrambled, poached, fried, on a roll, in an omelet, on toast, the gooey yellow pre-chick is the most. It makes the world go round, the world go round, the world go round. The barnyard is busy with flutter and feather and feather and flutter, clucking and dashing. The corn, the corny rooster, the corn-ish hens, sitting upon the simply magnificent, totally terrific, egg-salted and peppered egg.

Wild horses. 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Arrow shot across the high grass horizon, one more mighty leap to reach the starry pasture of the heavens.

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With that shelly round your belly as you meditate in place, slow and steady most definitely will not win the race. 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

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I'm chubby in the middle, but fit as a fiddle, or a piano, for that matter. Yeah, I'm fatter, 'cause I'm built for comfort, not for speed. 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But I've got grace and elegance, I'd say, in my own way. I mean, look at this sizable snout. 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You just couldn't ask for a slicker peanut picker. And these ears, why, they're as big as Buddha's. 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I have no fear of forgetting, like letting birthdays slip, or the grocery list, or the name of that great acupuncturist. I've got it all up here in my noggin. Don't need a computer, never have to log in. So, welcome to my wonderful world of XXXXXXL. I happen to enjoy it very well.

The kangaroo. Bounce, bounce, bounce, bounce. Jump, bounce, bounce, bounce. Peek, bounce, jump, jump. Peek, bounce, bounce, bounce, bounce. Peek, peek, bounce. See, bounce, the world bounce, jump. Bounce, bounce, warm mama pouch. Mama bounce, bounce, mama. Peek, see, bounce, bounce. Wonder, bounce, warm mama, bounce. Wonder, wonder, wonder, wonder, wonder, bounce. Peek, right, left, left, right, left. Bounce, bounce, bounce, bounce. Jump out, wonder. Bounce, bounce, bounce, jump, peek, see, right, left. Wonder, wonder, wonder, wonder, bounce. Left, right, wonder, wonder, jump, jump. Peek, see, wander, up, down, down, up, bounce. 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Mama, bounce, jump, jump, bounce, bounce, bounce. Sky, river, wind, grass, mama, bounce. 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Warm, mama, pouch. Blink, blink, bounce. Blink, blink, blink, bounce. 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Bounce, bounce, bounce. Dreamy, dream, bounce.

The Aquarium. Silver beads of bubbles rising, golden curtains of light falling down to sunset coral of the sea. Threads of silver silk ribbons rising, blades of gold falling down to milk-white sand of the sea. Blue-green water flowing, rising, falling everywhere. Green-blue water, golden curtains, silver beads, sunset coral, blue-green water flowing. A fish!

Frédéric Chou, the pianist, got the first half of The Carnival of the Animals. Remember, this usually takes two pianists and an orchestra, and Frédéric Chou is playing all of that music by himself. The poet, David Gonzalez, about whom I just read a very interesting review. This comes from a paper in Louisville, Kentucky. They said, "Can you imagine Garrison Keillor born Latino in Brooklyn? That'll get you a start on imagining the work of David Gonzalez." So this is a charming album. They have the entire Carnival of the Animals with lovely poems of David Gonzalez and brilliant piano playing from Frédéric Chou. We've got time for one more now from my saver's box, my keeper's box. Years ago, I was guest conducting in Seattle, a chamber orchestra called the Northwest Chamber Orchestra, and I became very friendly with a marvelous violinist. Dee Dee Cook was her name. And we kept in touch, and I was delighted when Dee Dee Cook told me that she had moved to the East Coast. In fact, she'd met a composer and fallen in love with him. Peter Winkler, kind of an avant-garde composer, studied with Milton Babbitt and Earl Kim. And it's delightful to see the duo music that Peter Winkler has written for Dee Dee Cook. Here's a small sample from an album called Silken Rags. This piece is called Afterglow. Peter Winkler at the piano, and Dorothea Cook, to give her her proper name, is the violinist. Afterglow.

charming music from an album called Silken Rags, which is the name of that duo, composer and pianist Peter Winkler and Dorothea Cook, the violinist. That little piece was called Afterglow. We're listening to Bill's Keepers this week, and we've got lots more tomorrow. Hope you can join us. In the meantime, just keep that afterglow going. More beautiful music coming up for you right now.

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Our production assistants are Ella Pinsloop, Eric Opland, Adela Skoronsky, and Weston Williams. Rebecca Neistat is the WFMT production and syndication manager. 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I'm Bill McLaughlin. 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